0: A 48-hour period points to a busy response for wildfire crews across the region. While many incidents remain relatively new, their status may change quickly as firefighters continue suppression efforts and weather conditions evolve. Residents and travelers are encouraged to monitor the BC Wildfire Service for the latest information on wildfire activity, evacuation alerts or orders, road closures, and any fire prohibitions before heading into the backcountry or forested areas. Residents served by the Erickson Water System are invited to an information session on the RDCK's Universal Water Metering Program on Monday. The drop-in event runs from 5 to 8 p.m. at the Creston and District Community Complex, with the presentation beginning at 5:30. The regional district says the grant-funded program will install water meters on all remaining service connections to improve water management, detect leaks, and support future infrastructure planning. Installation is already underway, and staff will be on hand to explain how the meters work, what property owners can expect, and answer questions from the public. BC's Child and Youth Watchdog says there are still serious gaps in the child and youth welfare system. Jennifer Charlesworth provided an update Thursday on the province's progress, 2 years after her landmark Don't Look Away report. The report detailed the case of an Indigenous boy who died after suffering torture and abuse from his foster parents. Charlesworth says there were many missed opportunities in the case.
1: As I said, back then it was a preventable death. It would not have happened if people had been working together in order to support that family and that little boy.
0: She adds there are still major staffing shortages in some parts of BC, and the number of child protection workers has fallen by 76 in the past 2 years. Premier David Eby is calling for Canada to adopt American-style anti-racketeering laws known as the RICO Act. He says he'll raise the issue at the upcoming Council of the Federation meetings with other premiers. He pointed a recent joint FBI and RCMP investigation that targeted dozens of individuals allegedly connected to India-based crime groups.
2: It is much easier for the FBI to do these kinds of investigations than it is for the RCMP. And so I'll be bringing that message to the COF table, because extortion issues have been present in Alberta, very significantly in Ontario as well.
0: Eby said he would make the case for a Canadian version of RICO. Civil liberties groups in the U.S. have long raised concerns RICO can be used to target political activists. The Canadian Federation of Independent Business says governments across Canada are making progress on internal trade, but there's more work to do. They say small businesses are still not seeing improvements in their day-to-day operations. The Federation's report card on internal trade shows clear improvement compared to previous years. However, small businesses say they're still dealing with inconsistent rules, extra paperwork, and higher costs. They say persistent barriers continue to affect key areas like transportation and logistics, tax complexity, licensing, and more. Small businesses also say restrictions on the movement of food and alcohol remain a source of frustration, limiting market access and consumer choice. In sports, Enzo Fernandez was sent off in stoppage time of the FIFA World Cup final after receiving his second yellow card of the game. Argentina is down to 10 men, and Ferran Torres just scored in the 105th minute to give Spain a 1-0 lead over Argentina late in extra time in the World Cup final. The Chicago White Sox trotted to a 3-0 win in the rubber match against the Toronto Blue Jays today. Treya Savage, who was coming off a horrible 7-walk brief outing before the All-Star break, enjoyed a strong game with a no-hitter through 3 innings. Dylan Cease will face Tampa Bay Rays righty Nick Martinez in the opener of the Blue Jays' 4-game series against the Atlantic League East leaders on Monday. Chicago NHL star Connor Bedard has agreed to a $75 million US-dollar 5-year contract, completing a major offseason goal for the team. And Toronto Tempo coach Sandy Brondello was suspended for 1 game by the WNBA for an inappropriate comment she used during a game against the Atlanta Dream on Friday. She'll miss Monday's game against the Las Vegas Aces.
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1: This is Dan Ashman from AM Ford and AM Plus, reminding folks to take in the Trail Little League Provincials that are at the Andy Blisky Park in Trail starting on Saturday this weekend. It's going to be a great event, but also one of the great events is the 0% financing. You want to put 0% financing in your life, because if you're not paying 0% financing, in many cases you have to go to a bank or a credit union. You're going to be paying 5%, maybe 6%, maybe 7% interest. 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It's a great opportunity to take advantage of that and also take advantage of picking in some of those ball games at the Andy Blisky Park in Trail.
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Sure, we remember the music from back then. As for the other stuff, well, still a little foggy. The GOAT. What is world-class rock? Well, I'm living in-

0: The Great Canadian Road Trip Tour is coming to Trail, featuring Doc Walker, Jason McCoy, and Michelle Wright. 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I was born again in Dixieland. The Great Canadian Road Trip is presented by the Kootenai Concert Connection in association with the GOAT.
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1: Good morning. I'm Lane Gallant. Wildfire activity is picking up across southeastern BC after thousands of lightning strikes sparked dozens of new fires. The BC Wildfire Service said more than 2,400 lightning strikes have been recorded since Wednesday, resulting in 38 new wildfires. With hot, dry, and windy weather expected to continue, officials warn more fires are likely. Smoke from fires in BC and the northwestern United States is also affecting air quality across parts of the region. People are urged to check local smoke and air quality forecasts before heading outdoors. Anyone traveling in the backcountry should check Drive BC and the BC Wildfire Service map for road closures, wildfire activity, and any area restrictions. The flood mitigation project in Grand Forks sets an example for other communities facing the realities of climate change. That's according to BC Emergency Management Minister Kelly Green. She spoke at a ceremony marking the completion of the local project.
2: Grand Forks' results, I think, is a real blueprint that we can use for other places in the province. It shows us how collaboration and the leadership of local government helps us create programs that deliver real results for people.
1: Grand Forks now has an extensive system to prevent a repeat of the massive flood of 2018 that destroyed homes. It cost over $60 million shared by several levels of government. The Creston Valley Fire Department has its first female chief. Laura Dodman was appointed interim chief earlier this month after nearly three decades with the department. Dodman says she never expected becoming the first woman in the department's top job.
3: Well, you know what? It's kind of funny. I always joked about it, not really taking it seriously. Yeah, it's a great honor, and I hope to do the position justice. But I gotta say, I don't do it by myself. I have a great team.
1: Whether Dodman stays in the role permanently remains to be seen. She says she'll decide whether to apply once the final job description is released. The RDCK is reducing operating hours at the Creston landfill. Starting August 1st, the landfill on Mallory Road will be open from 9 a.m. to 3 p.m. Tuesday through Saturday. That's 1 hour less than the current schedule. The RDCK says the change is expected to save about $29,000 a year. It says it's one of the ways the RDCK is trying to help prevent or reduce tax increases. The Creston Valley's Area C will have at least one name on the ballot in October's municipal election. Incumbent RDC Director Kelly Vanderberg has announced he will seek a second term. Vanderberg says after 4 years representing the area, his campaign will focus on the issues he's heard most often from residents.
4: My focus for the next term is straightforward. A return to core RDCK services, stronger customer service culture, clearer communication so the residents can see where every tax dollar is going and why.
1: So far, Vanderberg is the only person to publicly announce a bid for the Area C seat. Local government elections will be held on October 17th. 40 years ago this summer, Nelson became a Hollywood movie set as filming got underway for Roxanne. Former Mayor Gerald Rotering says the city's Hollywood moment came with an unexpected visit to City Hall.
5: Steve Martin walked into City Hall and said, we like your town, could we make a movie here? Quite literally.
1: He says no one realized just how big the impact would be.
5: We didn't realize that as soon as the film came out, people were going to start showing up in Winnebagos and on motorcycles from Texas and from Kansas, saying, is this where Roxanne was filmed?
1: Today, many of the film's shooting locations, including Nelson's historic fire hall, still stand as reminders of the summer Hollywood came to town.
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7: Spain is your 2026 FIFA World Cup tournament champions. Scoring a goal in the extra frame was nice, but their defense was truly on display all tournament long, not allowing a single shot towards their net during the 1-0 win over Argentina. Meanwhile, Ernie Clement, Nathan Lucas, and Dalton Vachereau were the only Blue Jays who were able to get a hit in their game against the White Sox last night as Chicago blanks Toronto 3-0. Unfortunately for Toronto, it doesn't get easier as now they're going up against their division-leading Tampa Bay Rays this afternoon.
8: A mix of sun and clouds out there today, becoming cloudy in the afternoon with a high of 32, some slight local smoke in the evening, clearing late to a low of 17. Tomorrow, sun and clouds, high of 34. Wednesday, sun and clouds and 35. Thursday, sun and clouds and 32. And on Friday, sunny high of 33. Take a look at the Drive BC Road Report. The only delays that I can see on the map here are the planned ones on the summits, Paulson and Cooney, and then, of course, on Highway 3B between Highway Junction 22 West and Highway 3 Junction West as well. Just that highway between Rosslyn and Nancy Green looks like potential slowdowns of construction in that area. But if you spot anything else that's unexpected, text into the Glacier Honda Rock Line at 250-365-6100. From the Go Weather Booth, I'm Sam Pike.
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0: Man, starting off the Power Rock morning this week, absolutely strong. Theory of a Dead Man. Welcome back, Sam Pike here on the Power Rock morning. Happy Monday. It's July 20th. Hope you had a great, relaxing weekend, whether you spent it out camping on the lake or catching some live music. It's time to get back into the swing of things. We've got a great packed show today for National Moon Day. Definitely going to be talking about that. Some local community news, another edition of the Sam Says So, and it's Monday, so we're going to do a Movie Monday a little bit later on the Power Rock Morning. In the meantime, this is Static and Stereo.
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3: Today is National Moon Day, celebrating one of the coolest things we get to see every night. Honestly, we live in one of the best places to appreciate it as well. Getting away from city lights, heading up somewhere like the brilliant overlook out towards Siringo, or just finding a quiet spot along Kootenay Lake, and you've got some incredible dark skies for moon watching. Right now, we're in a waxing crescent phase, which means the moon is growing a little fuller every night as it heads toward the first quarter tomorrow, and a full moon later. Later this month. I've always thought there's something somewhat peaceful looking at the moon. It's one of those things that every single person on Earth shares. No matter where you are, you're looking at the same moon, and the moon has stayed the way it is throughout history. Of course, it's got a couple new craters on it, but the moon you look at today is still the same moon that Alexander the Conqueror looked at way back when. So tonight, if the skies cooperate, take a couple minutes to step outside. Easy to forget how incredible the night sky is until you actually stop and look.
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1: Good morning. I'm Lane Gallant. Wildfire activity is picking up across southeastern BC after thousands of lightning strikes sparked dozens of new fires. The BC Wildfire Service said more than 2,400 lightning strikes have been recorded since Wednesday, resulting in 38 new wildfires. With hot, dry, and windy weather expected to continue, officials warn more fires are likely. Smoke from fires in BC and the northwestern United States is also affecting air quality across parts of the region. People are urged to check local smoke and air quality forecasts before heading outdoors. Anyone traveling in the backcountry should check Drive BC and the BC Wildfire Service map for road closures, wildfire activity, and any area restrictions. A local MP calls the completion of the Grand Forks Flood Mitigation Project a miracle. Helena Conzan says she means that in a positive way.
2: It's so wonderful to see three levels of governments that came together to get something done instead of pointing fingers and saying, oh no, that's your problem or that's your problem.
1: Conan spoke at a ceremony marking the finish line for a system that cost over $60 million. It's intended to avoid another flood like the one in 2018 that damaged over 500 homes and forced widespread evacuations. The city is looking at ways to commemorate the neighborhood of North Ruckel, which no longer exists. Creston's Laura Dodman is making history as the town's first female fire chief. Dodman was appointed interim fire chief earlier this month. She spent over 30 years with the local department, most recently serving as assistant chief. While her title has changed, Dodman says her approach to the job has not.
3: My main goal, and it has been since I took on the assistant chief's job, is just to provide the exceptional customer service that Creston and the Creston Valley has come to expect from us.
1: She says whether she'll apply for the permanent position will depend on the final job description. Kelly Vanderberg is looking to keep a seat on the RDCK board this fall. The Area C director has announced he'll seek a second term representing the Creston Valley. After 4 years on the board, Vanderberg says he wants to build on the experience he's gained and continue moving his priorities forward.
4: After 3.5 years, I've figured out ways of getting things moving forward. Unfortunately, it takes that long. And I'm kind of at that point in time with a second term that I'm quite confident that I can stick handle a lot of these things through now.
1: His platform includes a return to what he calls core RDCK services, improved customer service, and greater budget transparency. The municipal election is October 17th. The Creston landfill will be closing an hour earlier starting next month. The RDCK says the new 3 p.m. closing time was chosen after traffic data showed that most users visit the site before then. It says the change is expected to save about $29,000 a year. Residents and commercial customers are asked to arrive by 2:45 to allow enough time to weigh in and unload. And 40 years ago this summer, Hollywood arrived in Nelson at a time when the city needed it most. In August of 1986, production got underway on Roxanne, starring Steve Martin. Former Mayor Gerald Rotering says the film provided a welcome boost during a difficult time for the community.
5: The town was depressed economically. We had many storefronts empty on Baker Street. We'd lost so many economic drivers. All kinds of terrible things had happened. So to get that stimulus, it made us feel very good at a time when we had been quite depressed.
1: Rotering says the film's impact lasted well beyond the production, with visitors from across North America traveling to Nelson for years to see where Roxanne was filmed.
0: For these local stories and more, go to MyKootenayNow.com.
6: Spain is your 2026 FIFA World Cup tournament champions. Scoring a goal in the extra frame was nice, but their defense was truly on display all tournament long, not allowing a single shot towards their net during the 1-0 win over Argentina. Meanwhile, Ernie Clement, Nathan Lucas, and Dalton Vachereau were the only Blue Jays who were able to get a hit in their game against the White Sox last night as Chicago blanks Toronto 3-0. Unfortunately for Toronto, it doesn't get easier as now they're going up against their division-leading Tampa Bay Rays this afternoon.
7: Weather. A mix of sun and clouds out there today, becoming cloudy in the afternoon with a high of 32, some slight local smoke in the evening, clearing late to a low of 17. Tomorrow, sun and clouds, high of 34. Wednesday, sun and clouds and 35. Thursday, sun and clouds and 32. And on Friday, sunny, high of 33. Taking a look at the Drive BC Road Report. The only delays that I can see on the map here are the planned ones on the summits, Paulson and Cooney. And then, of course, on Highway 3B between Highway Junction 22 West and Highway 3 Junction West as well. Just that highway between Rosslyn and Nancy Green. Looks like potential slowdowns of construction in that area. But if you spot anything else that's unexpected, text into the Glacier Honda Rock Line at 250-365-6100 from the Go Weather Booth. I'm Sam Pike.
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0: Okay, it's time for a day in music history, and we're going back to remember one of the greats. On this day back in 2017, the rock world lost one of its most powerful voices. Fans everywhere are shocked to learn that Linkin Park frontman Chester Bennington had died at the age of 41. For so many people, Linkin Park wasn't just another rock band. Albums like Hybrid Theory and Medora became the soundtrack for an entire generation. Songs like In the End, Numb, Crawling, and What I've Done connected with people because Chester wasn't afraid to sing about pain, anxiety, and feeling like he didn't belong. Even today, those songs resonate with millions of fans. So if you or someone you know is struggling, remember, you never have to face it alone. Reaching out for help is one of the strongest things a person can do. So today, we're remembering Chester Bennington, not just for the music he gave us, but for the impact on rock fans around the world.
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0: ever thought about running for city council or getting involved in local government? Whether the answer is absolutely or not a chance, there's a free workshop coming up next month that might surprise you. Communities across the West Kootenai, including Castlegar, Trail, Rosslyn, Nelson, Fruitvale, they're teaming up to host a candidate readiness workshop ahead of this October's local government election. Happening on Tuesday, August 18th at the Castlegar District Recreation Complex, or Community Complex rather, it's designed to give people a behind-the-scenes look at what being an elected official is actually like. You're going to learn about what the job involves, what responsibilities come with it, how decisions get made, and what it takes to help shape your community. You don't have to be planning a campaign to get something out of it either. Even if you're just curious about how your local government works, it sounds like a really interesting evening. The workshop's free, and if you can't make it in person, it'll also be available online. Local government affects almost everything around us, from roads and parks to recreation and housing, so it's always worth learning a little bit more about how it all comes together.
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1: Good morning. I'm Lane Gallant. Wildfire activity is picking up across southeastern BC after thousands of lightning strikes sparked dozens of new fires. The BC Wildfire Service said more than 2,400 lightning strikes have been recorded since Wednesday, resulting in 38 new wildfires. With hot, dry, and windy weather expected to continue, officials warn more fires are likely. Smoke from fires in BC and the northwestern United States is also affecting air quality across parts of the region. People are urged to check local smoke and air quality forecasts before heading outdoors. Anyone traveling in the backcountry should check Drive BC and the BC Wildfire Service map for road closures, wildfire activity, and any area restrictions. The flood mitigation project in Grand Forks sets an example for other communities facing the realities of climate change. That's according to BC Emergency Management Minister Kelly Green. She spoke at a ceremony marking the completion of the local project.
2: Grand Forks' results, I think, is a real blueprint that we can use for other places in the province. It shows us how collaboration and the leadership of local government helps us create programs that deliver real results for people.
1: Grand Forks now has an extensive system to prevent a repeat of the massive flood of 2018 that destroyed homes. It cost over $60 million shared by several levels of government. The Creston Valley Fire Department has its first female chief. Laura Dodman was appointed interim chief earlier this month after nearly three decades with the department. Dodman says she never expected becoming the first woman in the department's top job.
3: Well, you know what? It's kind of funny. I always joke about it, not really taking it seriously. Yeah, it's a great honor and I hope to do the position justice. But I gotta say, I don't do it by myself. I have a great team.
1: Whether Dodman stays in the role permanently remains to be seen. She says she'll decide whether to apply once the final job description is released. The RDCK is reducing operating hours at the Creston Landfill. Starting August 1st, the landfill on Mallory Road will be open from 9 a.m. to 3 p.m. Tuesday through Saturday. That's 1 hour less than the current schedule. The RDCK says the change is expected to save about $29,000 a year. It says it's one of the ways the RDCK is trying to help prevent or reduce tax increases. The Creston Valley's Area C will have at least one name on the ballot in October's municipal election. Incumbent RDC Director Kelly Vanderberg has announced he will seek a second term. Vanderberg says after 4 years representing the area, his campaign will focus on the issues he's heard most often from residents.
4: My focus for the next term is straightforward. A return to core RDCK services, stronger customer service culture, clearer communication so the residents can see where every tax dollar is going and why.
1: So far, Vanderberg is the only person to publicly announce a bid for the Area C seat. Local government elections will be held on October 17th. 40 years ago this summer, Nelson became a Hollywood movie set as filming got underway for Roxanne. Former Mayor Gerald Rotering says the city's Hollywood moment came with an unexpected visit to City Hall.
5: Steve Martin walked into City Hall and said, we like your town, could we make a movie here? Quite literally.
1: He says no one realized just how big the impact would be.
5: We didn't realize that as soon as the film came out, people were going to start showing up in Winnebagos and on motorcycles from Texas and from Kansas, saying, is this where Roxanne was filmed?
1: Today, many of the film's shooting locations, including Nelson's historic fire hall, still stand as reminders of the summer Hollywood came to town.
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8: Spain is your 2026 FIFA World Cup Tournament champions. Scoring a goal in the extra frame was nice, but their defense was truly on display all tournament long, not allowing a single shot towards their net during the 1-0 win over Argentina. Meanwhile, Ernie Clement, Nathan Lucas, and Dalton Vacheron were the only Blue Jays who were able to get a hit in their game against the White Sox last night as Chicago blanks Toronto 3-0. Unfortunately for Toronto, it doesn't get easier as now they're going up against their division-leading Tampa Bay Rays this afternoon.
9: A mix of sun and clouds out there today, becoming cloudy in the afternoon with a high of 32, some slight local smoke in the evening, clearing late to a low of 17. Tomorrow, sun and clouds, high of 34. Wednesday, sun and clouds and 35. Thursday, sun and clouds and 32. And on Friday, sunny, high of 33. Take a look at the Drive BC Road Report. The only delays that I can see on the map here are the planned ones on the summits, Paulson and Cooney, and then, of course, on Highway 3B between Highway Junction 22 West and Highway 3 Junction West as well. Just that highway between Rosslyn and Nancy Green. Looks like potential slowdowns of construction in that area. But if you spot anything else that's unexpected, text into the Glacier Honda Rock Line at 250-365-6100. From the Go Weather Booth, I'm Sam Pike.
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11: Sure, we remember the music from back then. As for the other stuff, well, still a little foggy.

It's time for our wildfire update of the Southeast Fire District, especially the West Kootenai. We're looking pretty clear. The wildfires that started last week during the thunderstorm have all been quelled or at least put under control. The one near Birchbank on the other side of the river there is being held at 0.1 hectares. Every other one has been under control in the West Kootenai. If you're looking over to the East Kootenai, though, those are the two wildfires of note within the Southeast Fire District. To the west of Kimberley, the Matthew Creek wildfire is burning at 567 hectares. And then the Meechin Tower Creek 2 wildfire is burning at 250 hectares. Other than that, the Southeast Fire District not seeing too many significant wildfires, but definitely some to keep an eye on there. For all the details and more, visit wildfiresituation.nrs.gov.bc.ca or stay tuned to the Powell Rock Morning. We're going to have updates for you almost every single day.

0: Hey, it's Monday, and that means one thing here on the Power Rock Morning. It's time for a Movie Monday. How well do you know your movies? Are you a cinephile? Can you tell a movie from a short clip of audio and nothing else? Listen closely. This is this week's audio clue.
1: Hey, you got something for me?
2: 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They need sparring partners for Apollo Creed.
1: Put me on.
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1: When was it here?
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1: They're probably looking for sparring partners for Creed, you know?
3: I said that before, you dumb Jago!
1: You know, I've been coming in for 6 years. 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I want to know how come.
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1: Good morning. I'm Lane Gallant. Wildfire activity is picking up across southeastern BC after thousands of lightning strikes sparked dozens of new fires. The BC Wildfire Service said more than 2,400 lightning strikes have been recorded since Wednesday, resulting in 38 new wildfires. With hot, dry, and windy weather expected to continue, officials warn more fires are likely. Smoke from fires in BC and the northwestern United States is also affecting air quality across parts of the region. People are urged to check local smoke and air quality forecasts before heading outdoors. Anyone traveling in the backcountry should check Drive BC and the BC Wildfire Service map for road closures, wildfire activity, and any area restrictions. A local MP calls the completion of the Grand Forks Flood Mitigation Project a miracle. Helena Conzan says she means that in a positive way.
2: It's so wonderful to see three levels of governments that came together to get something done instead of pointing fingers and saying, oh no, that's your problem or that's your problem.
1: Conan spoke at a ceremony marking the finish line for a system that cost over $60 million. It's intended to avoid another flood like the one in 2018 that damaged over 500 homes and forced widespread evacuations. The city is looking at ways to commemorate the neighborhood of North Ruckle, which no longer exists. Creston's Laura Dodman is making history as the town's first female fire chief. Dodman was appointed interim fire chief earlier this month. She spent over 30 years with the local department, most recently serving as assistant chief. While her title has changed, Dodman says her approach to the job has not.
3: My main goal, and it has been since I took on the assistant chief's job, is just to provide the exceptional customer service that Creston and the Creston Valley has come to expect from us.
1: She says whether she'll apply for the permanent position will depend on the final job description. Kelly Vanderberg is looking to keep a seat on the RDCK board this fall. The Area C director has announced he'll seek a second term representing the Creston Valley. After 4 years on the board, Vanderberg says he wants to build on the experience he's gained and continue moving his priorities forward.
4: After 3.5 years, I've figured out ways of getting things moving forward. Unfortunately, it takes that long. And I'm kind of at that point in time with a second term that I'm quite confident that I can stick handle a lot of these things through now.
1: His platform includes a return to what he calls core RDCK services, improved customer service, and greater budget transparency. The municipal election is October 17th. The Creston landfill will be closing an hour earlier starting next month. The RDCK says the new 3 p.m. closing time was chosen after traffic data showed that most users visit the site before then. It says the change is expected to save about $29,000 a year. Residents and commercial customers are asked to arrive by 2:45 to allow enough time to weigh in and unload. And 40 years ago this summer, Hollywood arrived in Nelson at a time when the city needed it most. In August of 1986, production got underway on Roxanne, starring Steve Martin. Former Mayor Gerald Rotering says the film provided a welcome boost during a difficult time for the community.
5: The town was depressed economically. We had many storefronts empty on Baker Street. We'd lost so many economic drivers. All kinds of terrible things had happened. So to get that stimulus, it made us feel very good at a time when we had been quite depressed.
1: Rotering says the film's impact lasted well beyond the production, with visitors from across North America traveling to Nelson for years to see where Roxanne was filmed.
0: For these local stories and more, go to MyKootenayNow.com.
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7: Spain is your 2026 FIFA World Cup tournament champions. Scoring a goal in the extra frame was nice, but their defense was truly on display all tournament long, not allowing a single shot towards their net during the 1-0 win over Argentina. Meanwhile, Ernie Clement, Nathan Lucas, and Dalton Vacherow were the only Blue Jays who were able to get a hit in their game against the White Sox last night as Chicago blanks Toronto 3-0. Unfortunately for Toronto, it doesn't get easier as now they're going up against their division-leading Tampa Bay Rays this afternoon.
8: A mix of sun and clouds out there today, becoming cloudy in the afternoon with a high of 32, some slight local smoke in the evening, clearing late to a low of 17. Tomorrow, sun and clouds, high of 34. Wednesday, sun and clouds and 35. Thursday, sun and clouds and 32. And on Friday, sunny, high of 33. Take a look at the Drive BC Road Report. The only delays that I can see on the map here are the planned ones on the summits, Paulson and Kootenay, and then, of course, on Highway 3B between Highway Junction 22 West and Highway 3 Junction West as well. Just that highway between Rosslyn and Nancy Green. Looks like potential slowdowns of construction in that area. But if you spot anything else that's unexpected, text into the Glacier Honda Rock Line at 250-365-6100. From the Go Weather Booth, I'm Sam Pike.
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0: are like assholes. Everyone's got one. Even Sam. It's time for Sam Says So on the GOAT.
1: Today on the Sam Says So, the best flavor of chips is always related to cheese. I'm putting my flag right here. 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Let's mix it up a little. Give me a good bag of cheddar chips nowadays. I'm a happy guy. But I got to go. What is the greatest chip flavor of all time in your household? 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

0: Talking with our very good friend, Mr. Dan Ashman from AM Ford and AM Plus and Trail today, where they're loving the summer season.
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1: Good morning. I'm Lean Gallant. Wildfire activity is picking up across southeastern BC after thousands of lightning strikes sparked dozens of new fires. The BC Wildfire Service said more than 2,400 lightning strikes have been recorded since Wednesday, resulting in 38 new wildfires. With hot, dry, and windy weather expected to continue, officials warn more fires are likely. Smoke from fires in BC and the northwestern United States is also affecting air quality across parts of the region. People are urged to check local smoke and air quality forecasts before heading outdoors. Anyone traveling in the backcountry should check Drive BC and the BC Wildfire Service map for road closures, wildfire activity, and any area restrictions. The flood mitigation project in Grand Forks sets an example for other communities facing the realities of climate change. That's according to BC Emergency Management Minister Kelly Green. She spoke at a ceremony marking the completion of the local project.
2: Grand Forks' results, I think, is a real blueprint that we can use for other places in the province. It shows us how collaboration and the leadership of local government helps us create programs that deliver real results for people.
1: Grand Forks now has an extensive system to prevent a repeat of the massive flood of 2018 that destroyed homes. It cost over $60 million shared by several levels of government. The Creston Valley Fire Department has its first female chief. Laura Dodman was appointed interim chief earlier this month after nearly three decades with the department. Dodman says she never expected becoming the first woman in the department's top job.
3: Well, you know what? It's kind of funny. I always joked about it, not really taking it seriously. Yeah, it's a great honor, and I hope to do the position justice. But I gotta say, I don't do it by myself. I have a great team.
1: Whether Dodman stays in the role permanently remains to be seen. She says she'll decide whether to apply once the final job description is released. The RDCK is reducing operating hours at the Creston landfill. Starting August 1st, the landfill on Mallory Road will be open from 9 a.m. to 3 p.m. Tuesday through Saturday. That's 1 hour less than the current schedule. The RDCK says the change is expected to save about $29,000 a year. It says it's one of the ways the RDCK is trying to help prevent or reduce tax increases. The Creston Valley's Area C will have at least one name on the ballot in October's municipal election. Incumbent RDC Director Kelly Vanderberg has announced he will seek a second term. Vanderberg says after 4 years representing the area, his campaign will focus on the issues he's heard most often from residents.
4: My focus for the next term is straightforward. A return to core RDCK services, stronger customer service culture, clearer communication so the residents can see where every tax dollar is going and why.
1: So far, Vanderberg is the only person to publicly announce a bid for the Area C seat. Local government elections will be held on October 17th. 40 years ago this summer, Nelson became a Hollywood movie set as filming got underway for Roxanne. Former Mayor Gerald Rotering says the city's Hollywood moment came with an unexpected visit to City Hall.
5: Steve Martin walked into City Hall and said, we like your town, could we make a movie here? Quite literally.
1: He says no one realized just how big the impact would be.
5: We didn't realize that as soon as the film came out, people were going to start showing up in Winnebagos and on motorcycles from Texas and from Kansas, saying, is this where Roxanne was filmed?
1: Today, many of the film's shooting locations, including Nelson's historic fire hall, still stand as reminders of the summer Hollywood came to town.
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7: Spain is your 2026 FIFA World Cup tournament champions. Scoring a goal in the extra frame was nice, but their defense was truly on display all tournament long, not allowing a single shot towards their net during the 1-0 win over Argentina. Meanwhile, Ernie Clement, Nathan Lucas, and Dalton Vachereau were the only Blue Jays who were able to get a hit in their game against the White Sox last night as Chicago blanks Toronto 3-0. Unfortunately for Toronto, it doesn't get easier as now they're going up against their division-leading Tampa Bay Rays this afternoon.
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10: A mix of sun and clouds out there today, becoming cloudy in the afternoon with a high of 32, some slight local smoke in the evening, clearing late to a low of 17. Tomorrow, sun and clouds, high of 34. Wednesday, sun and clouds and 35. Thursday, sun and clouds and 32. And on Friday, sunny, high of 33. Take a look at the Drive BC Road Report. The only delays that I can see on the map here are the planned ones on the summits, Paulson and Kootenay, and then, of course, on Highway 3B between Highway Junction 22 West and Highway 3 Junction West as well. Just that highway between Rosslyn and Nancy Green. Looks like potential slowdowns of construction in that area. But if you spot anything else that's unexpected, text into the Glacier Honda Rock Line at 250-365-6100. From the GOAT Weather Booth, I'm Sam Pike.
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Hey, I was having some moments over the weekend where I was watching some older TV shows with the wife, and I realized just how powerful those old theme songs are. You remember back when you'd start a show and you'd know exactly what it is just by the theme song? It's amazing how those intros get permanently burned into your brain. You can forget where you left the keys, but somehow you still remember every note from a show you watched over 20 years ago. So let's have a little fun on the Power Rock Morning today. I'm going to play an old TV theme. I want to see how quickly you can recognize it. No Googling, no cheating. Text me on the Glacier Honda Rock line at 250-365-6100. Do you recognize this theme song?

0: Hey, you looking for something to do this Friday night? It's a special one over at Harry's Hall in Castlegar. They're hosting the Remarkability Fest, featuring your rock squad, a band of pretty incredible stories. The group came together through Autism BC, which started as a fundraising event that has grown into a band that's all about bringing people together through classic rock. Expect songs you know and love, from Lay Down Salty to Born to Be Wild and Rock and Roll All Night, with plenty of audience participation along the way. One of those special events that's a lot more than just the music. It's about community, inclusion, and celebrating people's abilities. If you're looking for a fun night out with some great live rock, Harry's Hall, the place to be this Friday. We're going to have Kyle into the station throughout the week to talk a little bit about that event.
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1: Good morning. I'm Lane Gallant. Wildfire activity is picking up across southeastern BC after thousands of lightning strikes sparked dozens of new fires. The BC Wildfire Service said more than 2,400 lightning strikes have been recorded since Wednesday, resulting in 38 new wildfires. With hot, dry, and windy weather expected to continue, officials warn more fires are likely. Smoke from fires in BC and the northwestern United States is also affecting air quality across parts of the region. People are urged to check local smoke and air quality forecasts before heading outdoors. Anyone traveling in the backcountry should check Drive BC and the BC Wildfire Service map for road closures, wildfire activity, and any area restrictions. A local MP calls the completion of the Grand Forks Flood Mitigation Project a miracle. Helena Konzan says she means that in a positive way.
2: It's so wonderful to see three levels of governments that came together to get something done instead of pointing fingers and saying, oh no, that's your problem or that's your problem.
1: Konzan spoke at a ceremony marking the finish line for a system that cost over $60 million. It's intended to avoid another flood like the one in 2018 that damaged over 500 homes and forced widespread evacuations. The city is looking at ways to commemorate the neighborhood of North Ruckel, which no longer exists. Creston's Laura Dodman is making history as the town's first female fire chief. Dodman was appointed interim fire chief earlier this month. She spent over 30 years with the local department, most recently serving as assistant chief. While her title has changed, Dodman says her approach to the job has not.
3: My main goal, and it has been since I took on the assistant chief's job, is just to provide the exceptional customer service that Creston and the Creston Valley has come to expect from us.
1: She says whether she'll apply for the permanent position will depend on the final job description. Kelly Vanderberg is looking to keep a seat on the RDCK board this fall. The Area C director has announced he'll seek a second term representing the Creston Valley. After 4 years on the board, Vanderberg says he wants to build on the experience he's gained and continue moving his priorities forward.
4: After 3.5 years, I've figured out ways of getting things moving forward. Unfortunately, it takes that long. And I'm kind of at that point in time with a second term that I'm quite confident that I can stick handle a lot of these things through now.
1: His platform includes a return to what he calls core RDCK services, improved customer service, and greater budget transparency. The municipal election is October 17th. The Creston landfill will be closing an hour earlier starting next month. The RDCK says the new 3 p.m. closing time was chosen after traffic data showed that most users visit the site before then. It says the change is expected to save about $29,000 a year. Residents and commercial customers are asked to arrive by 2:45 to allow enough time to weigh in and unload. And 40 years ago this summer, Hollywood arrived in Nelson at a time when the city needed it most. In August of 1986, production got underway on Roxanne, starring Steve Martin. Former Mayor Gerald Rotering says the film provided a welcome boost during a difficult time for the community.
5: The town was depressed economically. We had many storefronts empty on Baker Street. We'd lost so many economic drivers. All kinds of terrible things had happened. So to get that stimulus, it made us feel very good at a time when we had been quite depressed.
1: Rotering says the film's impact lasted well beyond the production, with visitors from across North America traveling to Nelson for years to see where Roxanne was filmed.
0: For these local stories and more, go to MyKootenayNow.com.
6: Spain is your 2026 FIFA World Cup Tournament champions. Scoring a goal in the extra frame was nice, but their defense was truly on display all tournament long, not allowing a single shot towards their net during the 1-0 win over Argentina. Meanwhile, Ernie Clement, Nathan Lucas, and Dalton Vacheron were the only Blue Jays who were able to get a hit in their game against the White Sox last night as Chicago blanks Toronto 3-0. Unfortunately for Toronto, it doesn't get easier as now they're going up against their division-leading Tampa Bay Rays this afternoon.
7: A mix of sun and clouds out there today, becoming cloudy in the afternoon with a high of 32, some slight local smoke in the evening, clearing late to a low of 17. Tomorrow, sun and clouds, high of 34. Wednesday, sun and clouds and 35. Thursday, sun and clouds and 32. And on Friday, sunny, high of 33. Taking a look at the Drive BC Road Report, the only delays that I can see on the map here are the planned ones on the summits, Paulson and Kootenay, and then, of course, on Highway 3B between Highway Junction 22 West and Highway 3 Junction West as well. Just that highway between Rosslyn and Nancy Green looks like potential slowdowns of construction in that area. But if you spot anything else that's unexpected, text into the Glacier Honda Rock Line at 250-365-6100. From the Go Weather Booth, I'm Sam Pike.
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0: Hey, coming up as well to all you theater lovers out there in the family, here's something worth checking out. The Bailey Theater in Trail is hosting the Triple Threat Experience Double Feature. That's featuring young local performers bringing Annie Kids and Newsies Jr. to the stage. 85 local kids and teens ranging from 7 to 18 years old have been working hard to put these productions together. Performances are going to be on Saturday, July 25th, both at 1 and 6 p.m., plus another matinee on Sunday. It's always impressive seeing the talent we've got out here in the West Kootenai. These community productions are a great chance to support young performers while enjoying a classic musical. So if you're looking for something fun next weekend, this could be a great option.
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3: Hey, quick warning for all you out near Zuckerberg Island this morning. We have reports that are a couple bears down there taking a look around. So do be cautious. Bear season is still strong right now. And with wildfires up top around in some areas, that could chase the bears down to the bottom where they're going to start foraging for food in preparation for the coming winter season. So real quick, again, be bear cautious wherever you're going. Make sure you're bringing bear spray if you're heading out anywhere where bears could potentially be. Make lots of noise. You don't want to surprise a bear. It's the worst possible situation you could be in. Just be extra cautious out there and alert people if you spot one.
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1: Good morning. I'm Lean Gallant. Wildfire activity is picking up across southeastern BC after thousands of lightning strikes sparked dozens of new fires. The BC Wildfire Service said more than 2,400 lightning strikes have been recorded since Wednesday, resulting in 38 new wildfires. With hot, dry, and windy weather expected to continue, officials warn more fires are likely. Smoke from fires in BC and the northwestern United States is also affecting air quality across parts of the region. People are urged to check local smoke and air quality forecasts before heading outdoors. Anyone traveling in the backcountry should check Drive BC and the BC Wildfire Service map for road closures, wildfire activity, and any area restrictions. The flood mitigation project in Grand Forks sets an example for other communities facing the realities of climate change. That's according to BC Emergency Management Minister Kelly Green. She spoke at a ceremony marking the completion of the local project.
2: Grand Forks results, I think, is a real blueprint that we can use for other places in the province. It shows us how collaboration and the leadership of local government helps us create programs that deliver real results for people.
1: Grand Forks now has an extensive system to prevent a repeat of the massive flood of 2018 that destroyed homes. It cost over $60 million, shared by several levels of government. The Creston Valley Fire Department has its first female chief. Laura Dodman was appointed interim chief earlier this month after nearly three decades with the department. Dodman says she never expected becoming the first woman in the department's top job.
3: Well, you know what? It's kind of funny. I always joked about it, not really taking it seriously. Yeah, it's a great honor, and I hope to do the position justice. But I gotta say, I don't do it by myself. I have a great team.
1: Whether Dodman stays in the role permanently remains to be seen. She says she'll decide whether to apply once the final job description is released. The RDCK is reducing operating hours at the Creston Landfill. Starting August 1st, the landfill on Mallory Road will be open from 9 a.m. to 3 p.m. Tuesday through Saturday. That's 1 hour less than the current schedule. The RDCK says the change is expected to save about $29,000 a year. It says it's one of the ways the RDCK is trying to help prevent or reduce tax increases. The Creston Valley's Area C will have at least one name on the ballot in October's municipal election. Incumbent RDC Director Kelly Vanderberg has announced he will seek a second term. Vanderberg says after 4 years representing the area, his campaign will focus on the issues he's heard most often from residents.
4: My focus for the next term is straightforward. A return to core RDCK services, stronger customer service culture, clearer communication so the residents can see where every tax dollar is going and why.
1: So far, Vanderberg is the only person to publicly announce a bid for the Area C seat. Local government elections will be held on October 17th. 40 years ago this summer, Nelson became a Hollywood movie set as filming got underway for Roxanne. Former Mayor Gerald Rotering says the city's Hollywood moment came with an unexpected visit to City Hall.
5: Steve Martin walked into City Hall and said, we like your town, could we make a movie here? Quite literally.
1: He says no one realized just how big the impact would be.
5: We didn't realize that as soon as the film came out, people were going to start showing up in Winnebagos and on motorcycles from Texas and from Kansas, saying, is this where Roxanne was filmed?
1: Today, many of the film's shooting locations, including Nelson's historic fire hall, still stand as reminders of the summer Hollywood came to town.
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7: Spain is your 2026 FIFA World Cup Tournament champions. Scoring a goal in the extra frame was nice, but their defense was truly on display all tournament long, not allowing a single shot towards their net during the 1-0 win over Argentina. Meanwhile, Ernie Clement, Nathan Lucas, and Dalton Vacheron were the only Blue Jays who were able to get a hit in their game against the White Sox last night as Chicago blanks Toronto 3-0. Unfortunately for Toronto, it doesn't get easier as now they're going up against their division-leading Tampa Bay Rays this afternoon.
8: A mix of sun and clouds out there today, becoming cloudy in the afternoon with a high of 32, some slight local smoke in the evening, clearing late to a low of 17. Tomorrow, sun and clouds, high of 34. Wednesday, sun and clouds and 35. Thursday, sun and clouds and 32. And on Friday, sunny, high of 33. Taking a look at the Drive BC Road Report, the only delays that I can see on the map here are the planned ones on the summits, Paulson and Cooney, and then, of course, on Highway 3B between Highway Junction 22 West and Highway 3 Junction West as well. Just that highway between Rosslyn and Nancy Green looks like potential slowdowns of construction in that area. But if you spot anything else that's unexpected, text into the Glacier Honda Rock Line at 250-365-6100 from the Go Weather Booth. I'm Sam Pike.
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Welcome to the last hour of the Power Rock Morning today. It's been a great one. We touched upon a couple of local events, and I wanted to ask you, what kind of local events are you looking forward to the next couple of weeks? We're into this part of the summer where things either start to pick up or slow down. 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

Hey, you might have heard or seen, rather, if you were scrolling through your phone last night, the news that a magnitude 5.6 earthquake struck off the west coast of Vancouver Island. The good news, no tsunami risk, and there's been no reports of significant damage. Now, a 5.6 might actually sound pretty big. Definitely does get people's attention, but earthquakes of this size aren't too terribly uncommon off the BC coast. We're sitting on the Pacific Ring of Fire, where several tectonic plates are constantly shifting around and banging against one another. Most of the time, these quakes happen well offshore and simply release a bit of that built-up energy. The last notable earthquake affecting Vancouver Island, it was just a few days ago, actually. A much smaller one, 3.9 event on July 14th, also offshore. Smaller earthquakes happen around the coast fairly regularly, although most are far too weak or far too away for us to notice. So when this one made the headlines, mostly a reminder, we live in a pretty fascinating part of the world. And if anything more serious ever does happening, you're going to hear about it on The Goat. It's pretty far from us, but still, it's something to talk about.

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9: 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Check me tomorrow. We'll see if I'm leaking.

0: Hey, my wife and I are finally crossing off a summer bucket list item today. We're finally going to make a trip up to Dancy Green and spend some time with the family. Ankle isn't bothering me so much anymore, so I'm looking forward to at least dipping a couple toes in the water. But what about you? What's your West Kootenay summer bucket list look like? Visiting a town you've never explored, maybe a swimming spot, hitting a local market, grabbing ice cream somewhere. Yesterday was National Ice Cream Day. I hope you enjoyed it. My wife and I got Frosties. Yeah, what's your West Kootenay summer bucket list? Text in Glacier on the Rockline 250-365-6100.
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Well, that's going to do it for another edition of the Power Rock Morning. Thanks for spending part of your Monday with me. Whether you're getting ready for work, out on the road, or just hanging out with the radio in the background, I always appreciate you making the go part of your morning. Bryce is up next. We're going to keep the rock rolling right through your workday. 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
4: Hi, everyone. 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My dad says it's a good time to buy a new truck. 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Nelson Ford, we get it. We live here, too.
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7: 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Julie Gretzky from Nelson Ford. My dad says confidence comes from being prepared. He says if we're ready, we can do anything. 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
1: I'm Trent Hellcock. 38 new wildfires have been discovered in our area since Wednesday, says the BC Wildfire Service. Last week's storm saw over 2,400 lightning strikes, and while the forecast is predicting future rain, the dry, hot, and windy conditions are leaving officials with the warning that more wildfires are likely. People are advised to check the air quality before heading outdoors and should also check Drive BC and the BC Wildfire Service map on current activity and restricted areas in the backcountry. A local MP calls the completion of the Grand Forks Flood Mitigation Project a miracle. Alina Konen says that she means that in a positive way.
2: It's so wonderful to see three levels of governments that came together to get something done instead of pointing fingers and saying, oh no, that's your problem or that's your problem.
1: Konen spoke at a ceremony marking the finish line for a system that cost over $60 million. It's intended to avoid another flood like the one in 2018 that damaged over 500 homes and forced widespread evacuations. The city is looking for ways to commemorate the neighborhood of North Ruckel, which no longer exists. Creston's Laura Dodman is making history as the town's first female fire chief. Dodman was appointed interim chief earlier this month. She spent over 30 years with the local department, most recently serving as assistant chief. While her title has changed, Dodman says that her approach to the job has not.
3: My main goal, and it has been since I took on the assistant chief's job, is just to provide the exceptional customer service that Creston and the Creston Valley has come to expect from us.
1: She says whether she'll apply for the permanent position will depend on the final job description. Kelly Vandenberg is looking to keep his seat on the RDCK board this fall. The area C director has announced that he'll be seeking a second term representing the Creston Valley. After 4 years on the board, Vandenberg says that he wants to build on the experience that he's gained and continue moving with his priorities forward.
4: After 3.5 years, I've figured out ways of getting things moving forward. Unfortunately, it takes that long. And I'm kind of at that point in time with a second term that I'm quite confident that I can stick handle a lot of these things through now.
1: His platform includes a return to what he calls core RDCK services, improved customer service, and greater budget transparency. The municipal election is on October 17th. The Creston landfill will be closing an hour earlier starting next month. The RDCK says that the new 3 p.m. closing time was chosen after traffic data showed most users visit the site before then. It says that the change is expected to save about $29,000 a year. Residents and commercial customers are asked to arrive by 2:45 to allow enough time to weigh in and unload. Finally, 40 years ago this summer, Hollywood arrived in Nelson at a time when the city needed it most. In August of 1986, production got underway on Roxanne, starring Steve Martin. Former Mayor Gerald Rottering says that the film provided a welcoming boost during a difficult time for the community.
5: The town was depressed economically. Now, we had many storefronts empty on Baker Street. We'd lost so many economic drivers. All kinds of terrible things had happened. So to get that stimulus, it made us feel very good at a time when we had been quite depressed.
1: Rottering says that the film's impact lasted well beyond the production, with visitors from across all of North America traveling to Nelson for years to see where Roxanne was filmed.
0: Be the first to know. Get daily and weekly news alerts by signing up at our website, MyKootenayNow.com.
1: Lots of good baseball happening on trail this week as the Little League Provincials continue. Langley is just about to start their game against Little Mountain, followed closely by the home team playing Mount Seymour later on this afternoon. Meanwhile, the West Kootenay Aces had a solid week of baseball, locking up a spot in the American Legion Baseball State Championship that'll be going on this weekend. Finally, the Blue Jays are set to take on the top team in the AL East in the Tampa Bay Rays. Toronto is a full 10.5 games behind them in the standings and currently sit at the bottom of their own division.
0: Guess roads and weather.
1: We can probably expect it to heat up to around 32 degrees later on this afternoon. Still going to have some of that local smoke lingering around from both our friends down south, as well as some of the wildfires in and around our area. Partly cloudy overnight tonight as we're dropping down to 17 degrees. But waking up tomorrow, pretty much the exact same kind of day like today. High of 34 expected, and a mix of sun and cloud.
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Innocence from Harlequin. I am Bryce. It's Monday afternoon. Hope your weekend was great. We have been dealing with fires in the area. We've been dealing with smoke. Saturday in particular was really bad, and we still do have an air quality advisory in effect. It's going to continue through today at the very least. We don't really know when it'll end. You can't really predict the smoke all that well. But temperature-wise, it's going to be another hot week. High today, 32. We're at 29, but supposed to get up to 35 tomorrow and 36 degrees on Wednesday. So really warm, especially with the fires and everything. I'll get you a little bit of an update on where we actually are in the fire situation, how the fires in our area are doing, and what you should know. That's coming up right now. It's Wide Mouth Mason, and we could sure use some midnight rain right about now.

0: shine down and the dead don't die. On the go. Okay, fire situation. Right in our immediate area, it's looking better. The Castlegar fire has been pretty much put out. The trail ones are all under control. But as far as our southeast and Kootenay region, to be more exact, there are two really out of control fires kind of west of Kimberley, sort of. Basically, the first one, this one is the Tower Creek 2, out of control, listed at 250 hectares as of right now. And the other one is even bigger. Not far away from that one, the Matthews Creek wildfire, 568 hectares as of the most recent update on the BC Wildfire Service map, which I would recommend using. I'll post a link to our Facebook page if you're looking to get it. The link is kind of complicated, but if you just Google BC Wildfire Service map, you will find it and you will be in the know. It also has a smoke forecast, tells you about fire bans, evacuations. You can get notifications. It's a great tool, especially as fire season is really starting to ramp up.
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Bruce Springsteen, Born to Run. What a classic right there. All right, the World Cup is officially behind us. It all wrapped up yesterday. Of course, Spain defeated Argentina 1-0, and that does it. We don't have to talk about soccer again for another 4 years. Well, maybe not. We're not going to never talk about soccer, but not to the level that it was. The World Cup started on June 11th, went well over a month, and took over our entire continent. But it is over. That tournament is, but there's another tournament that is far from over, happening in Trail. I'll give you a little bit of an update from the provincial Little League tournament from Andy Bolesky Park, with a big game coming up, well, at the top of the next hour, featuring Trail. More on that coming up. This is The Watchmen, any day now.

0: That's The Mountain from Finger 11. You are listening to The GOAT. Okay, Little League Provincial Championship Tournament is happening at Andy Bolesky Park. Started on the weekend. It's going to be running until this coming Saturday with the championship game. It's been a bit of a tough start for Trail, our local team in the tournament. They ate the loss on Saturday, 10-3. Then they lost to Langley, 12-2 yesterday. And as of this moment, they're sitting in last place in the tournament, having allowed 22 runs. So it's going to be a big one here. They're going to try to get past Mount Seymour at 3 p.m. That game is going to be getting going in just 23 minutes. Right now, Little Mountain and Langley are just wrapping up their game before Trail hits the field. It's going to be a fun one. Also, I should note, earlier today, Trout Lake picked up a win, and they are now officially in first place as the only team up at three wins. We also have this game coming up. It's going to probably change that a little bit. Little League Championship, if you can't catch it today, we got Trail playing Little Mountain tomorrow at 5 p.m. as well, and at 5 on Wednesday against Layritz. So if you want to check them out, three more chances before the playoff gets going this weekend.
1: The GOAT. It was the beginning of a new millennium, a decade all about technological advancements. The film industry became limitless with digital animation and 3D technology. Social networking sites became global communication speedways.
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It's Broken Love with Dead Weight. Now we're going a little rewind right now to the 90s alternative scene. On this day, 1993, Seattle band Candlebox released their self-titled debut album. And Candlebox was kind of in the middle of the grunge explosion from Seattle as well, but a little bit of a different sound. I think you can hear maybe some more classic rock influences and just a different energy than your typical kind of grunge band. In many ways, they're almost like the bridge between grunge and post-grunge in a way. And maybe some people, you might not even know the name of the band Candlebox, but you'll probably know this one off their self-titled debut. It's Candlebox, Far Behind.

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0: That's BTO, Let It Ride. I'm Bryce on the GOAT. Come on, man. Okay, Baltimore, Maryland. And this one takes us back to the release of Pokemon Go. Do you remember? It was actually 10 years ago. It was July of 2016 when people were going crazy about Pokemon Go, not looking anywhere they were walking, you know, walking right in front of traffic. A lot of incidents. Well, this is one of those incidents. He was driving. Yes, driving while playing Pokemon Go. And while searching for an elusive Pokemon, he crashed his car into a parked police cruiser. Yeah, now the officers weren't inside the vehicle at the time, but eventually the cops arrived and he was caught. The Pokemon, though, still on the loose. Come on, man.
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That is Reckoning. The Arkells kicking off your 3 o'clock hour on the GOAT. Okay, so this weekend is going to be a busy one here in the West Kootenay because this weekend is the 27th annual Shambhala Music Festival. I'm looking at the countdown clock. It says 3 days, 16 hours, and 55 minutes away. And this means one of two things. Either you are very excited to go to Shambhala, or you are dreading the traffic that is about to enter our area. Just put it out there just to be prepared, just to be ready for it. It's going to start probably rolling in on Thursday, and it's going to be hectic, to say the very least. Of course, a lot of, you know, roadblocks going to be put into effect as well, maybe more so after at the end of it, but just think it's important to be prepared for what's coming our way this weekend. All right, it's the Chili Peppers, Give It Away on the GOAT.

0: All we are, Kim Mitchell. Okay, I'm Bryce, and got a fun event coming up at the Bailey Theater this weekend. It's the Triple Threat Experience in Trail. A lot of the kids from a theater camp are going to be coming together to put up this performance. Let's hear from Amelia Ewert, the executive director from the Trail District Arts Council, to tell you all about the Triple Threat.
1: This year, we had 78 kids from the community join in. So they do 3 weeks of musical theater camp, and they put together a show. We have our younger kids, 7 to 10. They're doing Annie. And our older kids, 11 to 18, are doing Newsies. And this is actually something that they put on for the community, so you can purchase tickets and come and see the show. They're doing 3 shows at the end of July, Saturday, July 25th, and Sunday, July 26th. There's 2 shows on the Saturday and a matinee on the Sunday. And of course, there's all that information on our website.
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on a line crush, all that you are. Yes, nice stuff there. On the go. Okay. Big anniversary right here. Okay, July 20th, on this day, 1969, Apollo 11 landed on the moon. Yes, the first time that humans stepped onto another world. And I think that, you know, for a long time, this was a story of the past. It was something that we did. It was history. But now, well, it's getting interesting again, right? After decades of looking back, we're starting to look forward again. Of course, we already had the Artemis 2 moon flyby earlier this year. Next year, Artemis 3 is going to test landing gear on Earth. And then, well, the plan is to land back on the moon in 2028. And this time, the goal isn't just planting a flag. No, we're not just visiting. We're going to learn how to live and work there. From there, who knows? Mars? I don't know. Apollo showed us we could reach the moon. Now, what comes next?

0: Rush with Limelight on the Goat. And, well, more Canadian artists deserve their chance, their spot in the limelight. And that's what Made and Played in Canada is all about. 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And not just across Canada, but across BC. We have 180 BC artists, and honestly, I think a couple dozen of them are from our area. Many of them who I've had with me on, like, on the go right here, like Jane Carmelamo and Aaron Pasacreta, Paris Pick, Damian Alblast, just to name a few. Of course, Ryan Rain is on there as well. And speaking of Ryan Rain, her guitarist, okay, Cody Wyatt, he just released his debut solo album. You can find it on all streaming platforms. And I'm going to be bringing him into the studio tomorrow to chat about the new album. And I told him he's got to get his solo stuff on Made in Play as well. Check out madeandplayedincanada.ca and tune in tomorrow to hear the rocket new EP from Cody Wyatt.
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feds are burning the midnight oil. Yes. Okay. Little treat coming up right now. I want to shout out a loyal listener. Okay. Hopefully you're listening, Chuck. All right. So my birthday was on Saturday, and Chuck sent me this quote on Friday afternoon. Celebrate the day before your birthday because it's the last day you'll be that age. Tomorrow has 365 days of your new age, so no rush. I like it. All right, so Chuck generally requests the song White Unicorn by Wolf Mother about once every couple of weeks or so. Well, today is Wolf Mother frontman Andrew Stockton's birthday, so there's only one way to celebrate. This is for Andrew and Chuck. This is White Unicorn.

0: It's the Pretty Reckless for I Am Death. All right. 4 o'clock news is about 5 minutes away. Storm Lenny got you covered there. Just going to point it out, the wildfire situation, which, of course, most closest to us has gotten. I mean, there's still some smoke in the air, but I just posted it to our Facebook page, all right? If you're not following us on Facebook, 99.3 The Goat-CKQR, always posting community stories, keeping you in the know. But I posted the link to the BC Wildfire Service interactive map, which, for my money, is the best way to just stay in the know during fire season. You get updates on all wildfires in the province, smoke forecast, fire ban, evacuation orders, area restrictions, and more as well. The full length wildfiresituation.nrs.gov.bc.ca. You could just Google BC wildfire map. That'll take you there too.
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1: I'm Storm Lenny. No decision yet whether the Yakunuki will be granted intervener status in the Sinaiks Confederacy's lawsuits against the BC government. The judge in the case has reserved her decision until early August. The Sinaiks are suing the government over the right to be consulted about decisions that affect their interests. They also want a seat on Indigenous education councils. The Yakunuki say, as a BC-based nation, they bring a unique perspective to the case. Teck says its expansion in Trail will be slow and steady over the next few years. Local General Manager Matt Perilla has told City Council not to expect a boom.
2: For the most part, locally, you won't notice a difference in the landscape. We're not talking about constructing dozens of new buildings. We're talking about enhancing and increasing capacity of products that we do produce today.
1: He says one project includes a new furnace, but that won't be until 2030 or later. Everything before that will be smaller scale. This month, the federal government announced a $400 million investment in the expansion. It's to increase production of critical minerals. A survey is trying to get a handle on rental housing needs in Greater Trail. Lower Columbia Affordable Housing Society Executive Director Finya Eichhorst explains what they want to know.
3: We're mainly asking about experiences, challenges, preferences. Yeah, what kind of rental housing our communities will need in the future. And the main goal is to move beyond assumptions and hear directly from the people who live and work here.
1: She says that information will help inform their future projects. You'll find the link to the survey at MyKootenayNow.com. It's open until August 15th. The COVID outbreak at the regional hospital in Trail has ended. Interior Health says there were a dozen cases in all. The first was detected on July 1st, and the outbreak was declared a few days later. It happened in the second floor surgical unit. Category 1 campfires will be banned throughout the Southeast Fire Center as of noon on Thursday. It means recreational fires no larger than half a meter high and wide will no longer be allowed. The BC Wildfire Service says it also covers fireworks, burn barrels, and sky lanterns. But propane, charcoal, and other approved outdoor stoves can still be used. The completion of the Grand Forks Flood Protection Project ends the uncertainty and heartbreak caused by the high water of 2018. That according to Boundary Similkameen MLA Donegal Wilson. But she says it's also a reminder that other parts of her riding remain vulnerable.
4: Tulameen remains largely unprotected with orphan dikes, and the downloading of these problems and these massive investments on local governments is not sustainable.
1: The Grand Forks project costs more than $60 million with funding from three levels of government. Wilson says she hopes it can be a template for other communities. Cyclists heading to Nelson's Market Night this Friday will have a new place to park. The city is using funding from the BC Cycling Coalition to operate a free bike valet during Market Night. Residents can leave their bikes in a secure, staff-monitored fenced area while they enjoy market festivities. The program will also be available during the August 21st Market Night and the Wednesday markets on Baker Street throughout the summer.
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1: The Blue Jays are set to take on the top team in the AL East in the Tampa Bay Rays. Toronto is a full 10.5 games behind them in the standings and currently sit at the bottom of their division. And on the WNBA court, the Toronto Tempo take on the Las Vegas Aces. The Tempo have lost 4 of their last 5 games and yet still sit above Chicago and Connecticut in the standings. Expect delays crossing the Upper Arrow Lake Ferry this afternoon in both directions. It's currently operating 30 minutes behind schedule. Meanwhile, on Highway 3, single lane traffic is in effect on a section between Christina Lake and Castlegar weekdays until 7. In our weather forecast, partly cloudy tonight, dropping down to 17, sunny with a high of 35 tomorrow afternoon, clear skies tomorrow night, dropping down to 16, and sunny with a high of 36 for Wednesday. I'm Storm Lenny.
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to Lose by the Black Keys. Sam Roberts kicked off the hour following the news. I'm Bryce. Okay, just before the news, so I was given the link to the BC wildfire map, and like, why do I even bother? It probably sounded something like this. wildfiresituation.nrs.gov.blah.blah.blah.blah.blah, right? There's no way you're going to remember that. Just Google BC wildfire map there. That's much easier to remember. All right. We're about an hour away from main event Monday. That's right. We got another one on deck. And this one is going to be much different from what we're used to. We're breaking the mold today. We'll get to that a little bit later. But here's Monster Truck with Sweet Mountain River.

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0: Tom Cochran is sinking like a sunset. All right. So, movies right now. Okay. One movie in particular, The Odyssey. I was talking last week how it was one of the most anticipated movies of the year. And based on the reaction, I think it might be the most anticipated movie of the year. My mom was in town over the week, and I've been, hyping up Cooney Center Cinemas. I was like, maybe we should go see The Odyssey. That movie was like sold out the entire weekend. And this isn't just here. This is like everywhere. I was looking in New York. Okay, the 3 a.m. showing was sold out. The 7 a.m. showing was sold out. This movie is absolutely massive. I want to go see it. I might wait a couple of weeks till the excitement dies out a little bit. It'll probably be in theaters for a long time. Of course, there are matinee showings with the kids out of school and a lot of other good movies. I recommend checking it out. Maytheaters.com for the full schedule. But trust me, getting a ticket to The Odyssey, you might have to sit up front. I got you.
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0: That's sad but true. And this is Odd Origins, which today lands on National Fortune Cookie Day. You know, when you think of fortune cookies, you'd assume it comes from China, right? Wrong. The origin of the fortune cookie begins thousands of kilometers away from China in California. Yes, before World War II, Japanese restaurants on the West Coast were serving fortune cookies. It was a novelty, just little messages to make the experience more memorable, and it was associated with Japanese-American culture. But it was the Pearl Harbor attacks that changed everything. A lot of Japanese Americans were removed, imprisoned, and a lot of these restaurants got abandoned. While at the same time, Chinese restaurants were gaining in popularity, they started kind of piggybacking off the fortune cookie craze. And just like that, a Japanese American tradition became a symbol of China.
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Breakdown by Tom Petty and the Heartbreakers. All right. We just did the odd origin of the fortune cookie, and I found this website that generates fortunes. So here's your fortune for today, okay? Whatever your goal is in life, embrace it, visualize it, and it will be yours. I like that. One time I got a fortune cookie. It said, "The fortune you seek is in another cookie." All right, that's kind of a ripoff. And I looked at the goat's fortune cookie. All it said, "Raise a little hell." Don't have to tell me twice.

0: Peace of Mind from Boston on the go. 5 o'clock news up in just a few minutes. Storm Lenny on the news and Main Event Monday coming up right after the news. And today we're breaking the mold. Every Monday we put two things head to head. Today we're not.
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1: I'm Storm Lenny. No decision yet whether the Yakunuki will be granted intervener status in the Sinaiks Confederacy's lawsuits against the BC government. The judge in the case has reserved her decision until early August. The Sinaiks are suing the government over the right to be consulted about decisions that affect their interests. They also want a seat on Indigenous education councils. The Yakunuki say, as a BC-based nation, they bring a unique perspective to the case. Tech says it's expanding.